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A three-time loser. Well, the next time around is going to be great. Dan Seals, would you like a winner? Would you like the number one hot dog in America? Bolt Boutique's got it. The number one hot dog in America. And this may shock you. Has cream cheese on it. Ugh. It's the Seattle dog. And it beat out the Chicago dog and the New York dog to be crowned America's best hot dog. And it's got, cream cheese, grilled onions, mustard,

0: and sometimes jalapeno. Sometimes Y and W. A celebrity chef was there to judge the competition, called the cream cheese the diplomat of the dog because it brings all those flavors together. Mmm. So the great American debate now, not ketchup versus mustard on the hot dog, is whether cream cheese belongs on a hot dog. Or is hot dog a sandwich or a snack? We have that debate going too.
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0: sleeping single in a double bed, and that ain't right. It's Barbara Mandrell and Pulp Petite here. On Saturday, it's July 11th. Weren't we just setting off fireworks and such and having ourselves a Quissa Semi Cuja Cuchi Cuchi Centennial, whatever it was called? There was a lot of coverage or a lot of reflection on the bicentennial. Because, you know, that's the last, I guess, you know, big anniversary that we celebrated. And somebody sent me a list of the most popular baby names from 1976. Now, my name is not on here, but my brother's name is on here. I was around in 1976, but I don't see boy names that include Paul among the top five. Top five for boys were Michael, Jason, Christopher, James, and David. Nice. Solid names there. And for girls, Jennifer, Amy, Melissa, Heather, and Angela. Now, these days, in case you're wondering, the top five boys' names are Liam. I believe that. Noah. I know a Noah or two or three or four. Oliver, Theodore, and Henry. Henry sounds like a name that should be like from the 1950s or something, right? Top five girls' names these days are Olivia, Charlotte, Emma, Amelia, and Sophia. And you know what? The number six boy's name from last year is James. James is holding tough after all these years. That's my older brother's name. I have to call him up and tell him that he's hanging in there. At least his name is.
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2: Classic Country WOKR weather. Tonight stays mostly clear with temperatures around 60 and light northerly winds. Sunday is sunny and warmer, reaching the mid-80s with light northeasterly winds. Sunday night stays mostly clear, around 65. Monday turns sunny again, climbing into the upper 80s with light west winds. And Tuesday stays sunny near 92 with gentle west breezes. Currently, it's 75 degrees.
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0: The dynamic duo there, Tammy Wynette and George Jones, right up there with Conway Twitty and Loretta Lynn, right? Although George and Tammy were a little more together in the off season. You know what I mean? Do you suppose if they were around today, they'd be text fighting each other? That's the new thing now. It's called, fighting by text. So it's called fexting. Got to say that carefully on the air. Fexting. So that's when you have your habit out on phone texts. Researchers found that digital arguments can be just as effective as face-to-face ones, and sometimes even better, because if you're texting, you have time to think before responding, which helps you avoid saying something you'll regret or typing something you'll regret. Texting works best for minor disagreements when emotions run high or the issue is serious. It's still better to put the phone away and talk to the person. But that means those two scary words, eye contact.
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It's The Hag, and I'm Paul Poteet. It's Saturday night. I'm so glad you found your way to us. Here's Reba McEntire, and love will find its way to you.

0: Patty Loveless and Blame It on Your Heart. I'm going to blame it on the vandals here. Pulp Boutique with a story from Montana. Vandals accused of blowing up at least 13 porta potties. You know, a porta potty that isn't blown up is already, you know, not the best thing in the world to have to deal with sometimes. But why would you go and make it even worse? So, yeah, I don't know if they've got the people, or they're just accusing them at this point. If they get them, they should be sentenced to, like, spend a month in the porta potty. I think the punishment should, if you're going to blow up a porta potty, you need to be in the porta potty. Just locked in there. Slide the food in 3 times a day. You don't get a bathroom break, you know, you're already there, right?
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0: Chugga-chugga-chugga-chugga. Roseanne Cash, and I'm Pulp Boutique. With George Strait coming up in just a few moments. My baby thinks he's a train. It's better than thinking you're a chicken. A golden Seabright chicken from Maine turned 16 this month. Yeah, 16. I bet you never ever thought before how long chickens live, do you? And not very long around the kernel. You know, that would be certainly true for for Mr. KFC. But this chicken just turned 16 this month. Gertie is her name. That's what Guinness World Records says. Frank's her owner. He brought Gertie the chicken home as a chick back in 2010. And despite her small size, she emerged as the leader of the flock and has seen multiple additions and losses over the years. 16 years old. And a few, get ready to go, aw. A few years ago, she began to lose her sight, prompting Frank, her owner, to relocate her to an indoor coop for her safety. And he says Gertie enjoys the company of humans and responds to her name with vocalizations. But Gertie stays inside now. You don't want a blind chicken crossing the road.
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2: Classic Country WOKR weather. Tonight stays mostly clear with temperatures around 60 and light northerly winds. Sunday is sunny and warmer, reaching the mid-80s with light northeasterly winds. Sunday night stays mostly clear, around 65. Monday turns sunny again, climbing into the upper 80s with light west winds. And Tuesday stays sunny near 92 with gentle west breezes. Currently, it's clear and 70 degrees.
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0: you just do it step by step. That was an Eddie Rabbit song. That's Tracy Byrd. Yeah, you put those steps on the floor and you just fall. Oh, my gosh. We took dancing lessons before my first son got married because Mrs. Poteet said, wouldn't this be great if we, you know, can actually do an actual dance? And when she said we, of course, she meant you. Wouldn't it be great if you were coordinated? And I think I got through maybe three or four of the lessons. I just have any coordinate. A friend of mine I worked with one time, he said, oh, God gave you coordination between your mind and your mouth, and that's about it. So if you see me on the playground, choose me last. Okay, that's what I'm saying. Just a few moments, Garth Brooks and the Oak Ridge Boys are coming up too.
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Islands in the stream. Gilligan's Islands in the stream. Can you imagine if the island had Ginger, Marianne, and Dolly on it? 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

0: get you.
1: Oh, John Conley's got the blues on a Friday on Pulp Boutique. If you've got the blues on a Saturday, I've got a terrible joke for you that I saw online today. The next time that you're feeling down, remember, it's all about perspective. I've got a friend who reads 2 to 3 books a week. He works out twice a day, has no financial worries, and he has people that want to date him all the time, and yet he constantly complains about how much he hates prison. So, Toby Keith, in just a few moments. You ain't much fun. I try to be. And also, Sweethearts of the Rodeo are on the way, too.
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0: Sometimes you just don't line up with the surroundings, right? The sweethearts of the rodeo, and I'm Paul Poteet. A guy from a four-way stop kind of town. We had no traffic lights where I grew up in my little town of 1,200 or 1,400 now. I'm trying to picture the welcome to sign in my head. I think it was 1,200. And every time I go back, it will always have the same number on it, which means either nobody changed the sign or you wouldn't want to be one of the older people in town once a baby was born because they had to keep the sign accurate. Think about it. In just a few moments, Terry Gibbs is knocking.
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2: Classic Country WOKR weather. Tonight stays mostly clear with temperatures around 60 and light northerly winds. Sunday is sunny and warmer, reaching the mid-80s with light northeasterly winds. Sunday night stays mostly clear, around 65. Monday turns sunny again, climbing into the upper 80s with light west winds. And Tuesday stays sunny near 92 with gentle west breezes. Currently, it's clear and 68 degrees.
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0: Somebody's knocking, and he says, we've got a crew that's working on some homes in your neighborhood today, Mr. Petit. And I was just talking to Sandy up the in the other block there, and yeah, she said that the roof is going to look real good on her. They always have we have a rule that if we see anybody in the neighborhood with a clipboard walking around, that's we go hide in the basement and don't answer the door. Or clipboard and the every once in a while it's like not one but two people that are fanning out through the neighborhood. And you go ahead, put that no solicitor sign up and see how far that gets you. I'm just selling songs. That's all I'm doing. Thank you for inviting me into your home or your car this Saturday night with Blake Shelton and Martina McBride, all coming up next.
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He said. I said, well, I didn't know. He said, I turned 65 about 11 months ago.

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0: Well, she's out of here, isn't she? Oh, there goes the door. It's like the old radio mystery theaters there. Sound effects that would get inside of your head. There's nothing more frightening than your imagination. That's the beauty of radio. You know, you make the pictures. If I talk about a kiss, what's in your mind right now? Oh, is it Faith Hill? Oh, okay, I'll stop there. I don't want to know anything more that's in your mind. We're going to go country with Alan Jackson. That's all coming up next with Bolt Poutine on Saturday night.
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0: strange in a good way, right? It's George Strait, Phantom Pulp Boutique. Thanks for listening. On Saturday night, they say they're going to do a musical about Dolly Parton. Well, they're working on it right now, based on the life and songs. It's coming to Broadway next year. I thought I had read, this article doesn't have it, I thought I'd read the title of it somewhere. May I suggest Phantom of the Opry if they're going to do a Broadway thing? Maybe. In just a few moments, Kenny Chesney and Tanya Tucker, too.
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2: Classic Country WOKR weather. Tonight stays mostly clear with around 60 degrees and light northwesterly winds. Sunday is sunny and warmer with highs in the mid-80s and light northeasterly winds. Sunday night stays mostly clear near 65. Monday turns sunny again and hotter, with upper 80s and light west winds. Monday night holds mostly clear around 70, and Tuesday is sunny near 92. Currently, it's clear and 59 degrees.
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0: Tanya Tucker with Bolt Boutique. Yeah, it's a little too late. Man, it is getting late, isn't it? I just noticed. Well, we'll keep it rolling for you here. There was a tractor trailer that was rolling along I-71 in Ohio. Officials say a mystery substance was leaking from a semi truck. It turned out to be Frank's Red Hot. The Ohio fire folks say they were dispatched after the big rig leaked the hot sauce all over Interstate 71, left a trail of it before finally pulling into a truck stop. 40,000 pounds of the condiment were inside that trailer. The spill posed concerns, not so much for humans, but just for the drains. If it got into the drains, they were afraid that the acidic hot sauce would screw up the system. Yeah. Driver had hot sauce shooting out of his rear end. We've all been there, right?
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Diaz, the Coca-Cola cowboy. There goes Mel Tillis, and I am Chaz Mixon. Welcome along into the back half of the weekend. We go with Vince Gill and Joe DiMessina coming up. Here's Hank Williams Jr.

0: Joe DiMessina with a little lesson in leaving, and I'm Chaz Mixon. Welcome aboard. This day, 1969, Glenn Campbell appeared as a special guest on this week's Johnny Cash ABC Television Music Variety Show. Along with Joe Tex and Jeannie C. Riley, Glenn performed Someday Little Girl and Take My Hand for a While. How about some Brad Paisley here in a little bit? Trisha Yearwood is coming up next.
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2: Classic country WOKR weather. Tonight stays mostly clear with around 60 degrees and light northwesterly winds. Sunday is sunny and warmer with highs in the mid-80s and light northeasterly winds. Sunday night stays mostly clear near 65. Monday turns sunny again and hotter with upper 80s and light west winds. Monday night holds mostly clear around 70, and Tuesday is sunny near 92. Currently, it's clear and 55 degrees.
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0: One of my faves from that man right there, Help Me Hold On, Travis Tritt and Chaz Mixon, ready to fire up another set of country classics. 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

The Desert Rose Band in the middle of this one. Hope your weekend's going well. Thanks for jumping on board. Sarah Evans and Kenny Rogers are on the way with me, Chaz Mixon, and Sawyer Brown.

0: Oh, yeah, very nice. Lucille from Kenny Rogers, and I am Chaz Mixon on National Pecan Pie Day, or pecan, however you say it, doesn't matter. And depending on who you believe, the pecan pie was either invented by French people who settled in New Orleans or someone in Alabama in the early 1800s. Did you know that pecans aren't technically nuts? They are drupes, a type of tree fruit like peaches and plums. One question, though, that I, of course, posed at the beginning. Is it pecan or pecan? Yeah, you. That's all up to you. Hang on, we got Rodney Crowell and Dierks Bentley coming up.
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0: There goes Brooks and Dunn right there, a little boogie for you for the weekend with Chaz Mixon. I've got something from Mo Bandy and Dolly Parton on the way in just a little bit. I see where Dolly, her musical is coming to Broadway. Yeah, it's called Dolly, a true original musical coming to Broadway this winter, according to announcement made by Parton and the producers, ATG Productions and Gavin Kalin Productions. So look for that. That's going to be very cool.
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2: Classic country WOKR weather. Tonight stays mostly clear with around 60 degrees and light northwesterly winds. Sunday is sunny and warmer with highs in the mid-80s and light northeasterly winds. Sunday night stays mostly clear near 65. Monday turns sunny again and hotter with upper 80s and light west winds. Monday night holds mostly clear around 70, and Tuesday is sunny near 92. Currently, it's clear and 62 degrees.
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0: Gotta love a little stronger. Yes, indeed. That's always good stuff from Diamond Rio, and I am Chaz Mixon. We'll get right back to it. Yes, we will, with Mr. Joe Diffie next.
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We are rolling with the flow. Yeah, the flow of the weekend. There's Charlie Rich. I'm Chaz Mixon. Got Garth and Charlie McLean coming up. Here's Reba McEntire.

0: goes Charlie McLean right there, and I'm Chaz Mixon. So Randy Travis releases his third studio album on this day in 1988. Old 8x10 became his third U.S. country number one album. Produced singles Honky Tonk Moon, Deeper Than the Holler, Is It Still Over, and Promises. All of those except Promises did go number one on the Hot Country Songs chart. Clint Black in a little bit, and Daryl Worley on the way too.
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0: Always good stuff from that pair right there, the Judds. And I am Chaz Mixon. Ready for more? Let's get right back into it. You can find me at Radio Chaz on Facebook. I've got Dwight Yoakam next.
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2: Classic country WOKR weather. Tonight stays mostly clear with around 60 degrees and light northwesterly winds. Sunday is sunny and warmer with highs in the mid-80s and light northeasterly winds. Sunday night stays mostly clear near 65. Monday turns sunny again and hotter with upper 80s and light west winds. Monday night holds mostly clear around 70, and Tuesday is sunny near 92. Currently, it's clear and 60 degrees.
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0: I love that lady right there, Tanya Tucker, and I am Chaz Mixon. Let's dive into another set in just a little bit. Hank Jr. leads the way next.
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Oh, yeah. There goes the Nitty Gritty Dirt Band with Chaz Mixon, Mark Wills still to go, and the Oak Ridge Boys. They're coming up, too. Here's Brooks and Dunn.

0: Oh, yeah. There go the Oak Ridge Boys. And I am Chaz Mixon on National Skinny Dip Day. Yeah, go ahead. We swear no one's looking, right? Uh-huh. And with that in mind, we got one from George Strait called Go On. We're going to play that in Alabama, too.
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0: There's Toby Keith, and I am Chaz Mixon. We'll get right back to it in a little bit with Waylon Jennings. And how about one from Tracy Byrd on the way, too?
1: Real country. 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
2: Classic country WOKR weather. Tonight stays mostly clear with around 60 degrees and light northwesterly winds. Sunday is sunny and warmer with highs in the mid-80s and light northeasterly winds. Sunday night stays mostly clear near 65. Monday turns sunny again and hotter with upper 80s and light west winds. Monday night holds mostly clear around 70, and Tuesday is sunny near 92. Currently, it's clear and 59 degrees.
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0: There's that great voice of Steve Warner right there, and I am Chaz Mixon. Coming up, yeah, another set, and a good one to lead the way from Joe DeMessina next.
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Travis Tritt right there, and I'm Chaz Mixon. Today is National Paper Bag Day. Sure, we take it for granted, but grocery shopping and hyperventilating, for that matter, would suck so much more without them. The paper bag was invented by Margaret E. Knight, who became known as the mother of the grocery bag. She designed the square, flat-bottomed bag and the machine that folds them together way back in 1870. I still like to use the paper bags occasionally, right? Phil Vassar coming up, and Mary Chapin Carpenter's next.

0: Mr. Ronnie Millsap, and I am Chaz Mixon. You just can't find songs like these anywhere else. Brooks and Dunn in just a little bit, and I've got a good one from Patti Loveless next.
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2: Classic country WOKR weather. Tonight stays mostly clear with around 60 degrees and light northwesterly winds. Sunday is sunny and warmer with highs in the mid-80s and light northeasterly winds. Sunday night stays mostly clear near 65. Monday turns sunny again and hotter with upper 80s and light west winds. Monday night holds mostly clear around 70, and Tuesday is sunny near 92. Currently, it's 59 degrees.
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0: Oh, my next broken heart. There it goes. Brooks and Dunn, and I am Chaz Mixon. We're going to squeeze in as many country classics as we can. I've got one more hour to play. Hang with me.
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There goes Eddie Raven in the middle of this set. Daryl Worley in just a little bit. I got one from Doug Stone on the way too. Chaz Mixon here with Pam Tillis.

0: celebrate all the people and animals with two different colored eyes. It's also known as heterochromia. But who can pronounce or spell that, right? About 80 million people have it. Most of them are born with it, but some people's eyes actually change color after an injury or illness. Tracy Lawrence on the way in Alabama, too. They're next.
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0: Small Town Saturday Night on this early Sunday morning. There's Hal Ketchum, and I am Chaz Mixon. Going to wrap it up. Home stretch time in just a little bit. We'll get it going with Crystal Gale.
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2: Classic country WOKR weather. Sunday stays sunny near 83 degrees with light easterly winds. Sunday night turns partly cloudy around 60. Monday looks sunny and warmer in the upper 80s with light west winds. Then Monday night stays mostly clear around 70. Tuesday stays sunny and hotter in the lower 90s with mostly clear skies Tuesday night around 75 and gentle west breezes. Currently, it's clear and 58 degrees.
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0: Tanya Tucker wrapping it up for me. I am Chaz Mixon. Go off and enjoy this Sunday and definitely the rest of the weekend. And we will talk very, very soon. Next weekend, as a matter of fact. Talk to you then.
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3: Then, many of today's workplaces have employees spanning the generations, which can lead to communication breakdowns and conflicts. 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
5: We currently have four generations that are working in the workplace together. We've never had that happen before. 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
3: 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Our show begins right after this.
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0: should know. Here's your host, Chris Whitting.
1: Is it possible that men think more of taking care of their cars than they think about taking care of their own health? Well, a new study might suggest this with some startling findings. And to discuss this, let's welcome our guest, Dr. Jamin Brombot, who is a urologist and co-founder of the Drive for Men's Health and co-director of the Personalized Urology and Robotics Clinic. Welcome to the show.
2: Thanks for having me.
1: So tell us about this new survey about men's health.
2: What we wanted to do is see where guys' priorities are. So we surveyed 1,000 men and asked them, what was the make and model of your first car? Now, do you remember what the make and model of your first car was?
1: Oh, sure. It was kind of an old one, but it was a 67 Mustang.
2: Yeah. So we asked all these men that, and over 80% of them knew what their make and model of their first car was. And then if we were to ask them like even more details, they knew that as well. But when we asked them when their last doctor's appointment was, about half knew when their last doctor's appointment was. So you can tell by the survey that most men care more about their cars than they actually do their overall health.
1: Now, what is it about men that makes them think that they're strong, rugged, and kind of, you know, indestructible?
2: I think it just comes down to mindset. When my wife has her friends over our house, they'll start asking me about questions about, you know, medicine. Whereas when I have my guy friends there, the last thing they want to do is talk about urology. So it may just be mindset. It may just be that there's not awareness. Like, guys may not know that I need to go see the doctor. It doesn't matter what your age is, 20, 30, 50, 60, 70. They may just not know the guidelines. There may not be enough public awareness on that.
1: Is the factor of men not thinking so much about their health, is that perhaps a reason that they don't live as long as women? I mean, is that one of the factors there, do you think?
2: I think so. In 1920, the gap in life expectancy was 1 year. Now it's 5 years. And think about all the technology and all the medicines and all the advances that we've had. And yet still men are doing worse and worse and worse. They may be living longer, but they're living less than their female counterparts. And if you look at the top 10 causes of death in America, men are likely to die from 9 out of 10 of them. So it's definitely, I would say, for lack of a better word, in a state of crisis. And we need to have movements like this to alter the guy's mindset and get him to think about their health. Because honestly, you know, before I got into the medical field, when I thought about men's health, I just thought about a prostate exam. And when most guys think about that, they go in the opposite direction. But what we're trying to get guys to think is your body is just like a car, and there's more than just the tires. You have to think about the whole thing. So you have your heart, your lungs, your skin, your eyes. There's so much more to your body than just your prostate. It's a global thing. You should be thinking about all of it, not just one specific body part.
1: So how often should a man think about having a complete physical?
2: At least once a year. There are guidelines that say what you should be getting done at least once a year in terms of physical exams, in terms of labs, but at a minimum, you should be going at least once a year. And then based on your age and based on your various risk factors, your local physician may want to do some extra things or do fewer things. And sometimes these guidelines are changing, but most of them are fairly specific.

0: specific in what, at a bare minimum, you should be getting done.
1: And so if you have a physical once a year, your doctor can pretty much tell if some problem's starting to happen, I guess. And generally, you're going to be in pretty safe boundary as far as correcting a problem, I would think.
0: I think so. And obviously, you know, there are outliers where people get everything done and still something happens. And I think that's just chance. But overall, yes, the more you go see your physician, you're going to be able to find things and prevent things before they happen. You know, your body's just like a car, actually. If you think about it, when a warning sign goes on in your car, you go and get, you know, your pressure checked or you get your oil changed. Or if you know your tires have to be changed every 20,000 miles, you're going to go get them changed because you want to get the life out of that tire. Unfortunately, your body is not like a car in that you can't get another body. You only get one opportunity. So if you have warning signs like blood in your stool or a rash on your skin or a headache that just won't go away, those are all warning signs that you should go and seek some professional help. At the same time, you have to do the prevention and maintenance, like the oil changes and the tires. You have to get all that screening as well for your body. The only difference is, again, you can't go and get another body. You only have one, so you should make that a priority, not your car, essentially.
1: Is fear a factor with going to the doctor? And maybe even if you're seeing an alarming symptom, you're afraid to find out if it's really something bad.
0: Yes. I think there is fear of the unknown and fear of what it could be. And we just kind of put it under the rug and hope that everything will get better.
1: Is there a particular age at which you should start having annual physicals, or is it from birth, basically?
0: I would say from birth, and if you break it down by like age, and this is just generics, I'm not here to be anyone's physician, and obviously you should talk to your local professional, but you know, if you look at between age of 20 to 39, you should be getting a physical exam, your blood pressure checked, you should be getting TB skin tests, you should be getting routine blood tests every 3 years. If you haven't gotten a tetanus, get that every 10 years, and then plus or minus maybe a rectal exam. And then in that age group, self-exam for testicular cancer is very important, because that is the age group that we find the most amount of testicular cancers. So that's when we should be getting guys to do self-exams. And then obviously at any time, you know, if there's a risk for sexually transmitted diseases, do that as well. Now, based on these categories, you know, at age 40 to 50, 50 plus, you know, you add more and more and more as you go on, because as you get older, you are at risk for other things. But it's very simple. It should only be, you know, a few minutes in the doctor's office. And a lot of this stuff you can get done before you even go see the physician. And it should be a fun experience. And then us specialists usually get involved in abnormalities found in the preventative maintenance.
1: Now, what if there's a spouse listening to this interview and she's thinking, boy, they're talking about my husband never wanting to go see the doctor. What advice would you give to a caring wife who wants to get their significant other to see the doctor? What can they tell them?
0: You should not be afraid to talk to your partner, to motivate the men in their lives to take better care of themselves, because statistics are in favor of women. And they are very good advocates for themselves, and they can also be very good advocates for us as men as well. So for that wife, what I would recommend is open up that line of communication with your husband. Because research studies have shown that couples that communicate and have healthy relationships actually lead healthier physical lives as well. So opening up that line, you should not be afraid to talk to your husband about his health. And okay, if he's being stubborn, then what I usually say is you should recruit maybe one of his friends or some other family member that he may listen to. I wouldn't suggest doing this, but I have had this happen here as well. The wife will say they're going on vacation or going to lunch, and then the guy ends up at my office. I wouldn't recommend doing that because he may not be happy, but you know, you just have to start that conversation. Maybe he'll get motivated. Maybe we can become his friends and his advocates to break down that barrier to get him to go see his physician.
1: Dr. Jamin Brombot, a urologist, we want to thank you so much for joining us today on InfoTrack.
0: Thank you, sir.
1: Next, today's workplaces may put teenagers next to oldsters. How are they getting along? That story, coming up.
2: 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There's more InfoTrack straight ahead.
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1: Is there a generation gap where you work? It's happening at workplaces nationwide. But how are they getting along? InfoTrack's Roy Mackey is here with the story. Roy?
8: Thanks, Chris. Our guest is industrial and organizational psychologist Dr. Lori LaCivita, and she's an expert on this generational gap in the workplace and how to close it. Dr. LaCivita, welcome to InfoTrack.
9: Hi, thanks so much for having me.
8: So tell us, what can happen when different generations come together in the same workplace?
9: You know, it's really interesting. Like we often say, multi-generational workplaces can really bring out the best and the worst of the organization and the employees that are in them, because we have to think about each generation as actually having different characteristics, different leadership styles and motivators and things that engage them. One example that I like to use is millennials, who are now the single largest segment in the workforce. Some of the characteristics that we can generalize to that particular generation is that they're very flexible and mobile, and they meet the needs of the moment, but they're also very quick and reliant on technology. So we often find that they lack some of the emotional intelligence or personal interactive skills, such as the ability to build teams as well as deal with difficult people. So the positive things of each generation, characteristics-wise, we can either look at that as being a positive or a negative if, in fact, there's no balance between the generations, because each of the differences can create challenges, including miscommunication and conflict, and that really can influence a result or a lack of the ability to build strong, cohesive teams that we find are so relevant and necessary in today's workforce.
8: Do you think this is any greater of an issue today than it was two or three generations ago?
9: I think it is, because now we currently have four generations that are working in the workplace together. We've never had that happen before. And so, you know, that's why we see this as such a relevant topic, is because how does a leader and a manager in the workplace bring together those different generational differences so they can, again, form those cohesive high-performance teams?
8: You said this is the first time that we've ever had four generations in the workplace. Can you explain that? Because it seems like, wouldn't it just be the same general pool of ages there permanently?
9: Yes, but we have people that are working longer. Years ago, people would retire at retirement age, or maybe even earlier than the actual retirement age. And now we see people in the workplace that are there much after retirement age, and they continue to work, which I think personally is a great thing. I think that staying active, doing something that you love, something that keeps your mind nimble and that you're able to feel like you have meaning in your life and contribute, I think that's essential to anybody's ability to really feel good and feel like they're really producing and productive in our society. And so what we see now is that we have a lot of older people that are still in the workplace, and then we see the younger people working at much younger ages than we've seen in the past. That culmination of pulling all of those elements together is really what's created the issue of having four different generations in the workplace. So you talk about traditionalists, and those are usually born between 1925 and then they go through 1945, and your baby boomers then are born 1946 to 64, and then you've got your Gen Xers who go

0: respond very well to directive leadership, and seniority and age is essential to them. And then when you look at the millennial in comparison, as I said earlier, they like to work in a flexible environment. They don't really respond well to directive leadership. They are very much involved in multitasking and in being able to kind of form their own work schedule. So then in comparison to them, we have the baby boomers, and they, being different, they have more of a team orientation, and they're interested in personal growth, and they're, but they're extremely usually sensitive to feedback. So you take all of these different characteristics that we're talking about, and you put them all together on one team. How do you actually work with that team to make it a cohesive team? That's the question that we deal with as IO psychologists in the workplace.
1: And one of the things that you focus on in particular is something called emotional intelligence. Can you just explain what that is?
0: Yes, absolutely. If you think about it, we're born with our thinking potential that we measure as IQ or general intelligence. And that's pretty much set throughout our lifetime with very little variance. The good news is that emotional intelligence, or EI, is something that can be enhanced and developed. So EI is really a measure of our ability to understand our own emotions and their effects, as well as those of other people. In addition to being able to really read the current in the environment, which then gives us the tools across generations to understand our emotions and those of others to more effectively address and engage each other. A good example of that that I see, something that will resonate probably with all of us, and something I think I've probably experienced myself, you know, we've all wanted to go to our boss and ask for a raise or a promotion. And so you kind of think about in your mind how you want to address that, what you're going to say to your boss. You kind of try to anticipate how his reaction to you is going to be. So you go in to see your boss the next day, or and he or she begins the conversation by saying how bad the quarter is, about how return on investment is low, really worried about having to act upon doing layoffs later on in the year, and just very concerned about the financial status of the organization. So if you're not reading that cue and you're paying too much attention to what you want to say rather than what that individual is saying to you, and that current, what we call the emotional current in the room, you're probably going to ask for that raise in a very inopportune time, and more than likely you're going to have a negative outcome. And so somebody that's really aware of what's going on around them and not being so primarily focused on themselves and their own intent is someone that would have a strong degree of emotional intelligence. And so that's, again, what we do as industrial organizational psychologists. We help employees and organizations reach their full potential by being able to understand the emotions of what drives them as well as the emotions of others.
1: Our guest on InfoTrack is industrial and organizational psychologist Dr. Lori LaCivita, and we're discussing the generation gap in today's workplace and how to close that generation gap and maybe even to take advantage of it. Dr. LaCivita, I understand in some cases hiring managers actually are placing a pretty strong emphasis on emotional intelligence in the hiring process. What advice can you offer to a potential job applicant who may be a little concerned about that?
0: There's categories of EI. So we have the overall overarching score, or the overarching level of emotional intelligence that each individual has. But there's really five distinct categories that include self-awareness, self-regulation, motivation, empathy, and social skills. So all of those five elements come together that allow us to assess our environment, again, and our end human interaction. So the advice that I would give individuals, as we said earlier, emotional intelligence is something that can be enhanced and developed. And so we use tools to actually help people to become able to hone their skill of empathy or hone their skill of self-regulation. But I think one of the key ones is self-awareness, to really know what's going on inside of you and what really spurs you forward to act and react the way that you do in any given situation. And so by becoming more self-aware, by being able to understand what are your trigger points, what are the things that you're reacting to, I think we've seen this happen a lot when we have a conversation with somebody and it seems like they overreact to the context of the situation.
1: Is this emotional intelligence, is it basically the same thing as what we used to call someone being a people person, just someone who can empathize with other people?
0: It is. I mean, I think that has a lot to do with it. It's the ability to also manage your emotions. And so being a people person is great, but that self-awareness component is important also, because I always say if you have a pitcher of water and you keep pouring it out and pouring it out and pouring it out, by being a people person and being aware of other people's concerns and needs, and yet you don't take anything back in for yourself, then what happens is that pitcher becomes empty. So you don't have anything to offer yourself, and you don't really eventually have anything to offer other people. And so while empathy is a great characteristic to have, especially in regard to emotional intelligence, that empathy has to be

0: modified by also social skills and self-regulation, so that you're not too high on one level and then that causes you to be low in other areas. So it's a balance between those five categories that we talked about.
1: Industrial and organizational psychologist Dr. Lori LaCivita. Is there a website where listeners can learn more?
0: Absolutely. WaldenU.edu, and then we also have WaldenU.edu/EI, which will give additional information about the five categories and skills of emotional intelligence and ways to develop those skills.
1: Well, thank you again for joining us on InfoTrack.
0: Thank you so much.
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3: 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Your foot was on the gas and her life was on the line. 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
6: Chances are, if you're like most people, you've thrown away a food item because the expiration date on the package has long passed. But what's the real story behind those expiration dates? Should we really worry about them? To answer this puzzling question, let's welcome University of Minnesota food scientist Ted Labuza to InfoTrack. What do these expiration dates really mean when we see them on a package?
7: Well, you have to talk about the type of date they use. Sell-by date? That's there for the grocer because they want to make sure that they get the product moved so that the consumer has enough shelf life left at home. And that's typically on refrigerated foods.
6: Okay.
7: And then there's a best of use by date that can be found on a lot of different kinds of products, especially products that have a long shelf life and the change from day to day is not that big. You'll see that on cereals. What they're trying to say is, okay, that 90% of the consumers or 60% of the consumers feel that beyond that average time, the product is going to be not as good as they would expect it. So it's sort of a guess.
6: Okay, so it's not as good as it would have been earlier, but it's still not going to harm you necessarily.
7: Right, not going to harm you. For example, General Mills policy, they have a lot of cereal that they ship all around the country into distribution centers, which then go from the distribution center to the grocery chain. And by the time the consumer brings it home, they would like X number of months of total shelf life. And so they try to ensure that the product doesn't stay in that distribution more than 3 months.
6: What if I reach into the back of my cabinet and there's a box of cereal and it says best used by and it's last year's date? Is that still going to be okay to eat?
7: Well, I just did that last week.
6: Okay. I guess if you're doing it, it must be okay then.
7: What I did is I opened it, okay, and it had no what I call barnyard-like odor, hay odor. The average consumer doesn't understand very much. You know, if you smell a old piece of chicken that's already bad, it smells bad.
6: Mm-hmm.
7: But cereal will have a very fine note in the beginning in there. And since I've worked on it, I know what that odor is. And I said, okay, so it's slightly oxidized, but it's not going to harm me.
6: Now, you've told us about sell-by dates and best used-by dates. Are there any other dates on packages?
7: Yeah, on chicken, you see now a use or freeze-by date. Then it goes on to say if you freeze it, when you use it again, thaw it rapidly and use it as soon as possible.
6: Now, why can't you freeze something again?
7: Well, the quality goes bad. You go through that freeze-thaw cycle, and if it was frozen vegetables, for example, you really get a poor quality. Or meat, it gets tough over time. Even in the freezer, there's some degradation rates that go on.
6: I guess what you're saying is that these dates are advisory, except if we're talking about, like, chicken or something like that. It can go bad pretty quickly.
7: Right. Your milk, you know.
6: Milk, right.
7: I just opened, I didn't look at the date, and I opened up a new plastic bottle of milk. It had a date that was 2 weeks ago. Where I keep my milk and my beer, I keep my refrigerator very close to 33 degrees Fahrenheit. That milk was fine. I tasted it and it tasted fine. So that's another thing, is that the shelf life of any food is a function of temperature, and it's exponential function of temperature. So if you go 10 degrees higher in many cases, like refrigerated foods, the rate of quality loss can be five times faster. And what? A lot of people don't know what their refrigerator temperature is, and elderly people keep their refrigerators warmer because the cold hurts their teeth. And the shelf life that the company bases their data on is very specific. They do it under certain conditions. Now, I usually do shelf life testing at three or four temperatures.
6: Is the location you keep things in the refrigerator important? For example, if you put meat in the meat drawer, or if you just put it on the shelf or by the light in there, does it make a difference?
7: Well, the meat drawer and the vegetable drawer are designed also to keep the humidity high inside it so that it's not going to dry out. The door is usually the warmest place. There can be about a 5-degree differential inside the refrigerator. Not only that, but refrigerators operate on a limit switch. It refrigerates until it reaches a lower temperature. The compressor shuts off. And then as the temperature goes up, when it reaches a upper temperature, then the refrigerator turns on again. In the interest of saving money from a green standpoint, a lot of refrigerator manufacturers and grocery stores have set their limit switch to a larger differential. That saves money, but that also makes the food shelf life less.
6: This is really great information, Ted, and we appreciate you sharing it with us. University of Minnesota food scientist Ted Labuza, thank you for joining us on InfoTrack.
7: Okay.
6: That wraps up this week's show. We hope you'll visit us online at TalkZone.com and join us next time for another edition of InfoTrack.
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3: Classic country WOKR weather. Sunday stays sunny near 83 degrees with light easterly winds. Sunday night turns partly cloudy around 60. Monday looks sunny and warmer in the upper 80s with light west winds. Then Monday night stays mostly clear around 70. Tuesday stays sunny and hotter in the lower 90s with mostly clear skies Tuesday night around 75 and gentle west breezes. Currently, it's clear and 58 degrees.
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19: Listening is the first skill we develop. At just 18 weeks in the womb, babies begin hearing language and rhythms, and it's not simply for entertainment. At this very beginning of life, it's helping to shape our cognitive development and how we learn to communicate.
14: Most of us take our hearing for granted. It's on all the time. And I don't think that the recognition between hearing and language is that obvious to people. And what's really not obvious to people is you need language to build cognition. So to develop your thinking, your IQ ultimately. And hearing is really important part of that.
19: That's Dr. Nancy Young, Medical Director of Audiology and Cochlear Implant Programs at the Ann and Robert Lurie Children's Hospital of Chicago. She's also the Lillian S. Wells Professor in Pediatric Otolaryngology at Northwestern University Feinberg School of Medicine. Prior to America implementing newborn hearing screenings in the early 2000s, Young says kids weren't usually diagnosed until they were 1 or 2 years old.
14: Why were they diagnosed? Because absence of spoken language. So at that point, it was like, wait a minute, there are no words. That's not to say there weren't some signs, but they're subtle. I mean, these children were not understanding and following directions like young children do before they start talking themselves. But there's other reasons children are delayed in their language. And there are other ways we interact with children that can be misleading, like visual cues. And, you know, they seem to be interacting to some degree. And parents, it's a really sneaky problem, especially for first-time parents.
19: Thankfully, every state now has a universal screening program for babies that's done very soon after birth. It's this test that alerted Eva and Doug Tweedy to their daughter's hearing issues.
20: The day she was born, they came into the hospital and they did the routine newborn hearing screening. And they said, you know, it's just something we come in and do. So we didn't think too much of it. But she did not pass on that first day. They said nothing to worry about. You know, it could just be fluid in the ears from birth. So they came in the next day. She didn't pass again.
19: After a couple more failed tests in the following weeks, the couple brought their daughter Ella to Lurie Children's Hospital for more in-depth testing. They discovered that she had profound bilateral sensorineural hearing loss. It meant that Ella had almost a complete inability to hear sound in both ears. Guided by Young and her team, Eva and Doug were able to fit Ella with hearing aids at just 2 months old.
21: We got into earlier intervention by 2 months old. She was going in and getting fitted. And I remember all the audiologists making comments about how small the actual insert of the hearing aid was. So yeah, she was hearing through a hearing aid relatively early.
19: But this was just the first step in Ella's hearing journey. While the devices helped restore some hearing, Ella needed a cochlear implant to be able to grasp the full spectrum of sound and language.
21: I remember that, you know, we were doing this one baby bouncer and we were making this kind of like a scaled sound. And, you know, she kind of was able to copy us in that, right? You know, obviously it's so hard to tell with a kid because it's not like they're understanding the words, right? So you have to kind of go through a pattern of there's like these key sounds that you need to kind of be able to have them imitate. And so there's definitely recognition of some of those high frequency sounds, those high S's, right? That's where we started to see that breakdown of she's not getting that full recognition of that sound.
14: And you have to realize that in English, hearing soft, in all languages, but especially English, the soft high frequency consonants like S is so important in English. Is it singular? Is it plural? I mean, it's in so many words. It impacts meaning. And when you get into the severe to profound range on an audiogram, a hearing aid just can't make those soft high frequency sounds audible. So that makes it very, very hard to learn to understand what's being said and to learn to talk clearly. You need to hear those soft high frequency sounds.
19: Young says that when cochlear implants were first being used, they were only really given to patients with severe hearing loss, which means very few kids were considered good candidates.
14: I can remember parents who were informed your child is not a candidate, and they would see their child in the same classroom as the child who got it. And they'd be like, that child's doing a lot more than my child. My child should have it. So I think there was a lot of feedback to clinicians in the early days that these criteria are too rigid because the kids who have the implant are surpassing these other kids.
19: So as the technology's improved, it's widened the scope of how much progress can be made for people at various levels of impairment.
14: So nowadays, we have patients who have a lot of hearing loss, could almost be normal in the very low frequencies, but then it sharply drops off. And so they're not getting enough information for spoken language to be intelligible, to understand words are being said at a normal conversational level. So they are now candidates. And we can often, using special techniques, we can often preserve much of that acoustic hearing that they have and then bring up the rest of their hearing with what we could call electric hearing through the implant. But that said, the majority of patients who get implants have major hearing loss throughout all of the frequencies important for understanding what's being said.
19: There are multiple assessments done to figure out who's a candidate for the implant that include both parent surveys to look at auditory behaviors, as well as MRIs to look at the patient's anatomy. And though it's been well established that hearing is an integral part of child development, most implants have only been approved for use on babies 12 months and older. Young says this year benchmark is forcing the kids to miss critical parts of development.
14: We normally spend quite a bit of time hearing so that we can attach meaning to what we're hearing, and then it starts to make sense as language. Okay. And there's decades and decades of research that show getting that hearing to infants as close to what normally occurs is advantageous, that speeds up the process, that minimizes the likelihood of language delay and maximizes the likelihood of developing age-appropriate spoken language.
19: Which is why other countries like Australia and Germany have much lower age requirements. The 12-month limit is set in place for safety, but the good news is global research and clinical experience have shown that doctors can safely and successfully implant a 7-month-old, and Young says she's done it even earlier with great results. But there are still a lot of barriers for these kids to access treatment without the FDA approving a lower age limit.
14: Without that FDA approval, there's tremendous insurance barriers in the United States to getting the treatment because commercial insurers and then state insurers will often, they don't have to, but they will often look to the FDA approved indications and then set their policy accordingly. But that's not what those indications were actually developed for. So unfortunately, then companies have to invest a lot of money, despite other information out there from people at the front lines like me, okay, often have to invest a lot of money in doing these formal clinical trials to change the approved indications and reduce the insurance barriers.
19: Thankfully, the FDA has increasingly been accepting real-world data and evidence from international sources as support for its regulatory decisions. That means that Americans don't have to go through the entire extensive research process if it's been thoroughly proven to be safe and effective in other countries.
14: And so the manufacturers now can work with centers and submit real-world data and in many instances broaden candidacy criteria and reduce insurance barriers. But that's a relatively recent change. It was not available at the time the clinical trial that I led for Med-L. That was not an option then. So we really needed to conduct this clinical trial, and kudos to Med-L for making this important investment that's going to benefit all implant candidates in the United States.
19: Young's clinical trial with MedEl, a medical technology company that specializes in hearing implants, aimed to expand the patient age for cochlear implants. The research was successful and was used in the FDA's recent decision to approve implants for kids starting at 7 months old. Though Ella's now 7 years old, she received her cochlear implant at 7 months and participated in the study in a retrospective participant group.
14: There was a prospective and a retrospective arm. Prospective were the ones we were following in real time.

0: time as opposed to had in a database, there was no difference in terms of any type of complications from either surgery or anesthesia, but very low rate, very safe, and no increased risk with doing these younger infants. Many of these children exceeded the performance of your average hearing child by 12 months of cochlear implant use if they were implanted under age 12 months.
1: 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You can find more information about Dr. Nancy Young and all of our guests on our website, radiohealthjournal.org. Our executive producer is Amira Zaveri. I'm Kristen Farah.
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2: Our entire life experience is influenced by how our five senses perceive the world around us. The sound of soft waves crashing at the beach, the feel of sand between your toes, the breathtaking view of a sunset over the ocean. Our abilities to touch, hear, see, smell, and taste are both invaluable resources and things we often take for granted. That is, until we lose them. Millions of Americans experience vision loss, and Jeff Todd says the numbers are continuing to rise.
7: There are studies that we are seeing an increase of prevalence of eye conditions, certainly of some eye conditions, partly because of the increase in rates of diabetes. I think it's also somewhat due to some of the changes in the demographics of our society. And so we are seeing increased rates.
2: Todd is the president and CEO of Prevent Blindness, the leading eye health and safety organization dedicated to preventing vision loss. Part of the demographic changes involve aging and more people living with chronic diseases.
7: We're seeing increases, I know, in the rates, in the percentage of our population that is Hispanic or Latino, and there are certain conditions that Hispanics and Latinos are susceptible to that others aren't, and that's true of other races as well. So as we see changes in those demographics, it definitely has an impact.
8: Yeah, and I think as we're seeing an aging population, so we're seeing an increased aging population, we're thinking about things like age-related macular degeneration or cataracts and so forth. I think also when we think about diabetes, that's a big one. So over 40 million diabetics in this country, and the more that you're seeing diabetes, the more people at risk for diabetic retinopathy, which is a preventable cause of blindness worldwide.
2: That's Dr. Paul Chan, chair of the Department of Ophthalmology and Visual Sciences at the University of Illinois Chicago. He's also a board member of Prevent Blindness. He says diabetes is one of the biggest risk factors to focus on because the vision loss it can cause is preventable. Chronically high blood sugar can weaken the blood vessels in the back of the eyes, reduce blood flow, and cause abnormal vessel growth. Thankfully, this progression can be stopped in its tracks by properly managing the diabetes.
8: Other conditions that can also affect the eye in not older populations, high blood pressure, right? That's something that we can all control, but can also affect the eye. Inflammatory conditions, right? So my partners manage uveitis, so inflammatory eye disease. Trauma, that that's another issue that we face. One of the other things to think about too is that if you have a family history of glaucoma and so forth, it's really important to get plugged in early and make sure that you're seeing someone to manage that appropriately. So all of these things matter. So that's kind of what it means to maintain eye health, is that even if you don't feel anything, you know, this is, you know, part of the discussion, you still need to get care.
2: Staying on top of your eye health is so important because even people with no known conditions are still at risk by just simply getting older.
7: And age does have an impact, even for those, I think, especially like in their late 40s, early 50s, we're seeing changes in our eyes, such as presbyopia, etc. And so it's really important as we age, as we get into our 40s and 50s, to pay extra care to making sure that we're getting regular eye care.
2: Presbyopia occurs as a normal part of aging. It's when your eye lenses become less flexible, which causes you to gradually lose the ability to clearly see objects close to you. Though you can't prevent presbyopia, managing the symptoms can really increase your quality of life, which is why having regular check-ins with your eye doctor is important.
7: Your eye health is really a part of your overall health. And so it's about eating healthy, exercising, doing all of those things, but also seeing your eye doctor at regular intervals, especially as we get older. I'm in my late 50s, and it's really important for me, even though I don't have any signs or symptoms of conditions other than slight vision challenges, to see my eye doctor on a regular basis in case something should come up that I should be giving more attention to.
2: Unfortunately, Todd says too many Americans aren't keeping up with their eye health. It's recommended that even adults with no existing eye problems get a baseline eye disease screening every 5 to 10 years before the age of 40, which is when age-related issues often show up.
7: Prevent Blindness recently conducted a survey and found that 75% of adults don't understand that they may have an eye health condition that doesn't come with symptoms. And so that's why it's so important for people to have regular eye care and to be tuned into their eye health. We've heard way too many stories of people saying, I wish I knew, or I wish I knew this earlier, or I wish I'd sought care earlier. And so that's a big part of our Best Eyes for Life campaign, is to make sure that people are checking in on a regular basis on their eye care.
2: The Best Eyes for Life campaign reinforces key parts of eye health, such as nutrition and protection.
7: I occasionally get people asking the whole thing of, should I be eating more carrots? Are carrots healthy for my eyes? My answer to that is always, well, it's not going to hurt to eat more carrots. And what I mean by that is anything you do that's healthy for your body is healthy for your eyes.
8: And, you know, I usually recommend with my patients leafy green vegetables, antioxidants, right? Things that are high nutrition, you want to subscribe to that, right? So it's absolutely necessary to have a healthy diet.
2: Nutrient-dense foods that are high in antioxidants help protect the tiny, delicate blood vessels in our eyes. Vitamin A, found in sweet potatoes and cantaloupes, is helpful for turning light rays into the images we see and at preventing dry eye. Antioxidants found in kale and spinach protect the macula, and vitamin C helps repair and grow new tissue cells. But as we strengthen our eyes from the inside, Chan and Todd say we can't forget the external protection.
7: We're seeing so much more over the last few years of people playing pickleball. Well, people might be surprised that one of the highest rates of eye injuries these days are pickleball accidents. So wearing eye protection when you're out playing sports, pickleball, tennis, baseball, other things, is super important. So when you see your neighbors out on the court playing these games, tell them to get a pair of protective eyewear.
8: I walk around and I see people doing things, I'm like, oh, you know, you should be wearing eye protection. It's so important. I mean, I'm a retina surgeon, so I've seen a lot of patients who come in with eye trauma, and if people were wearing eye protection, could have been avoided losing one eye.
2: Even throwing on your usual pair of sunglasses is a great way to protect your eyes from both UV damage and physical debris. Both Chan and Todd note that managing your eye health isn't just for adults. The best time to start taking these preventive steps is as a kid.
8: Kids can't always tell us what's going on, but there are clear guidelines around when to have your child see an eye care provider, so see the pediatrician, or when they need to get those eye exams. So things like lazy eye, strabismus, you know, all of these things can be caught early. You know, I think one of the the exciting things is, you know, we're starting to see therapies for gene therapy come to market, right? Ophthalmology was one of the pioneers in that space, right? So we're starting to see things where we can manage children earlier for different conditions. For example, amblyopia, if you approach it early on in that window of time, you absolutely can maximize a child's vision, right? So that's why you want to get them plugged in early to the pediatrician and to the eye care provider. You can prevent vision loss and you can maintain someone's vision for life if you manage it appropriately, and especially if you manage the systemic condition.
2: You can find more information about Dr. Paul Chan, Jeff Todd, and all of our guests on our website, radiohealthjournal.org. Our writer-producer is Kristen Farah. Our production manager is Jason Dickey. I'm Greg Johnson.
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1: Medical notes this week. That disposable vape in your pocket may become significantly more hazardous the longer you keep it. A study in ACS Omega shows that the remaining fluid in high-puff e-cigarettes accumulates toxic chemicals as the device ages. Lab tests reveal that heavily used e-liquids are more toxic to human lung cells than fresh ones, meaning the final puffs of a vape deliver a much harsher dose of cellular damage and inflammation. A better way to diagnose complex brain disorders. Research published in Alzheimer's and Dementia reveals how an AI tool can analyze a blood test and distinguish between four major neurodegenerative diseases with over 92% accuracy. The test can even detect when a patient suffers from multiple overlapping conditions simultaneously, paving the way for inexpensive screening and highly personalized precision treatment. Your mental well-being may be dictated by your weekly budget. A study in the Journal of Business and Psychology has found that minor, unexpected expenses, like overspending on a social gathering, spark far more daily anxiety than large, necessary costs like auto repairs. Conversely, small financial reliefs or incremental workplace bonuses provided immediate stress reductions that rivaled major long-term windfalls. And finally, the secret to conquering mosquito season might be sitting right in your pantry. Scientists have discovered that a natural compound in garlic completely shuts down mating and egg-laying in mosquitoes and flies. By stimulating specific bitter taste receptors on the insect's organs, the compound triggers an immediate aversion that acts as a sort of birth control, opening the door for highly effective, eco-friendly pest management. The findings are published in the journal Cell. And that's Medical Notes this week. I'm Mayan Vosta-Betancourt.
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From the album One Good Night Deserves Another, it's Steve Warner and his top 10 hit from that collection, it's Heart Trouble. Mark Miller of the band wrote the song shortly after a father figure in his life passed away, his grandfather. It's Sawyer Brown and The Walk.

0: the title cut of their multi-platinum album and a number one hit for Alabama, It's the Closer You Get. The group currently on their farewell tour throughout the summer of 2026. Coming up, Roseanne Cash and also Keith Urban.
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0: It was the lead-off single from his Straight Out of the Box box set. It's Check Yes or No from the King, George Strait, a massive four-week number one hit. He is on tour once again this summer following a successful 4th of July picnic, heading to California to spend much of his time on his Outlaw Music Festival tour. Willie Nelson coming up next.
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2: Classic Country WOKR weather. Sunday stays sunny near 83 degrees with light easterly winds. Sunday night turns partly cloudy around 60. Monday looks sunny and warmer in the upper 80s with light west winds. Then Monday night stays mostly clear around 70. Tuesday stays sunny and hotter in the lower 90s with mostly clear skies Tuesday night around 75 and gentle west breezes. Currently, it's clear and 60 degrees.
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0: She is his only need. It's Winona Judd, who is having a great time on her Raised on Radio summer tour, along with Melissa Etheridge, saying it's a great experience to celebrate the roots, strength, and decades of shared history together. Certainly an empowering experience for Winona and going on through the remainder of the summer. 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
1: It's Roger Miller with the biggest hit of his career, a song he fleshed out in about 6 weeks' time altogether. It's King of the Road. Not only was that a number one country song, but a big-time Grammy Award winner, too. He went home with 5 trophies that night. Steve Holy, Black Hawk, and Tim McGraw are on the way a bit later, and it's Rodney Crowell right now.

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1: 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And maybe we should start seeing other people. And baby, things are moving way too fast for me.

0: He came home to a message written in red lipstick on the wall that pierced his heart. Goodbye Says It All was Black Hawk's debut single and a top 20 hit for the band. Good morning. We got Tim McGraw and Brad Paisley coming up.
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0: Co-written by Johnny Horton, he was the first to record the song, which became a top 10 hit exactly 30 years later. Dwight Yoakam included it on his debut album, Guitars, Cadillacs, Etc., Etc. It became his debut single. Honky Tonk Man was also a top 5 hit. Some Alan Jackson and Hank Jr. coming up here next.
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2: Classic Country WOKR weather. Sunday stays sunny near 83 degrees with light easterly winds. Sunday night turns partly cloudy around 60. Monday looks sunny and warmer in the upper 80s with light west winds. Then Monday night stays mostly clear around 70. Tuesday stays sunny and hotter in the lower 90s with mostly clear skies Tuesday night around 75 and gentle west breezes. Currently, it's clear and 64 degrees.
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0: It's a little more love from Vince Gill this year, celebrating his 50th anniversary in the music business, and every month of his anniversary year, releasing a new EP of his music. He is on tour this summer and will be back with the Eagles in residency in Vegas later this fall. Coming up, Keith Whitley and also Clay Walker.
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Alabama's lead singer Randy Orton wrote the song in his late teens, inspired by his girlfriend at the time. Feels So Right was penned in just 15 minutes. He waited until the band's second album to have it released as a single. It became the title cut of the album, of course, to some Leanne Rimes. George Strait and Eddie Rabbit are on the way a little later in the hour. And with just a wink, we get some Neil McCoy on the radio.

0: George Strait and his 18th number one hit, Ace in the Hole. Not only the name of a song, but the name of his band for a number of years before he broke out into his solo career. Good morning. Coming up, some Eddie Rabbit and also Martina McBride.
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0: No changes required nor desired. My baby loves me just like I am. It's Martina McBride. Heading back in television history 50 years ago to this date, the 12th of July in 1976, when Family Feud premiered on ABC, the original host, and on the air for 9 seasons altogether, Richard Dawson.
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2: Classic country WOKR weather. Sunday stays sunny near 83 degrees with light easterly winds. Sunday night turns partly cloudy around 60. Monday looks sunny and warmer in the upper 80s with light west winds. Then Monday night stays mostly clear around 70. Tuesday stays sunny and hotter in the lower 90s with mostly clear skies Tuesday night around 75 and gentle west breezes. Currently, it's clear and 64 degrees.
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0: There's only one man in that boy's life that gets the nod. I don't call him daddy. It's Doug Supernaw, the song that became his only number one hit. Thanks for having us along. We got some Shenandoah and Sarah Evans to share with you next.
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0: There's Nina Carter with Strawberry Wine. Well, speaking of drinks, how about the Alan Jackson Museum? Its full title is Alan Jackson Silver Belly Whiskey Distillery and Museum, as beverages will be blended and bottled on site, and you can sip your way through the museum. This particular Silver Belly whiskey, you probably know of Alan Jackson, distilled specially for him, but in quantities that fans can purchase and enjoy too. And anybody that's 21 or older can tour the museum with glass in hand. Alan Jackson's museum just opened. It's right next door to Johnny Cash Museum, and both venues are right across the street from Lainey Wilson's Bell Bottoms Up.
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0: that I gotta take. It's Gary Morris here on our Country Music Weekend Get-Together. I'm Doyle King. Jordan Davis moved to Nashville back in 2012, and he had one simple goal, and that was to have a number one song. And now the country hitmaker is celebrating his 10th chart topper after Turn This Truck Around went to the top of the charts. He says that's a milestone that's pretty special to me. I remember moving to town. I just wanted a number one. So everyone after that has just been a true blessing. I've loved this song since we wrote it. We cut 8 songs, and I love all 8 of them. Jordan Davis preparing for the next chapter of his career with yet another number one song on the chart. He's going to spend his whole summer on the road. His family will join him for select shows, though.
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2: Classic country WOKR weather. Sunday stays sunny near 83 degrees with light easterly winds. Sunday night turns partly cloudy around 60. Monday looks sunny and warmer in the upper 80s with light west winds. Then Monday night stays mostly clear around 70. Tuesday stays sunny and hotter in the lower 90s with mostly clear skies Tuesday night around 75 and gentle west breezes. Currently, it's clear and 75 degrees.
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0: Here's a little Texas with My Love here on our Country Music Weekend. I'm Doyle King, and I'm about to kick off my first Texas-sized music set of the day. John Anderson's going to take a swing in right after this.
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0: This is Dwight Yoakam here on our Country Music Weekend get-together. One of the fairly newcomers to country music, Emily Ann Roberts, found herself fighting back emotions when she was reflecting on the rare opportunity to perform for one of country music's most beloved legends during CMA Fest this year. The East Tennessee native took part in 40 years of Randy Travis exploring the icon's legacy and impact. She was on the close-up stage inside Fanfare 10 on June 6th. Artists, fans, special guests all gathered to celebrate 40 years of Randy Travis' groundbreaking album, Storms of Life. And as a part of that event, Emily Ann Roberts performed the album's title track from 1986, a moment she described as both fun and deeply emotional. She said, "I love Randy so much."
1: Real country. 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

0: It's Ricochet and Daddy's Money here on our Country Music Weekend. One birthday in country music today. Born in Rogersville, Alabama in 1952 and turning 74 today is Randy McCormick. He's a keyboard player who co-wrote Eddie Rabbit's Suspicions and Conway Twitty's Crazy in Love. He's also worked with George Strait, Ricky Van Shelton, and Jamie O'Neill.
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2: Classic country WOKR weather. Today stays sunny near 83 degrees with light northeasterly winds. Tonight turns partly cloudy and cooler, around 60 degrees with light southeasterly winds. Monday looks sunny and warmer, reaching the upper 80s with light west winds. Monday night stays mostly clear around 70 degrees, and Tuesday brings more sun with temperatures in the lower 90s. Currently, it's clear and 75 degrees.
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0: There's Barbara Mandrell, obviously live, and wish you were here. Big Eye on our country music weekend. I've got another Texas-sized music set coming up. 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

It's Kevin Sharp and Nobody Knows here on our Country Music Weekend. A lot of people know Steve Warner as an outstanding musician, singer, and songwriter, but those are not his only creative talents. Warner's also a gifted artist, and some of his artwork is now on display at the Monthaven Arts and Cultural Center as a part of the Flipside Paintings by Steve Warner, an exhibit that will remain open until almost the end of the month, July 26th. The Flipside Paintings by Steve Warner features his acrylic, watercolor, and mixed media artwork from the last 30 years. Steve tells us, "I always painted, I've always loved art, and my dad would paint. So as a kid, I painted, loved art and music. My dad did both. But when COVID happened and the world shut down, I started again. And I told myself, I'm really going to learn this craft, do a deep dive into some art projects, and learn some art that I missed when I was going to the Dottie West and Chet Atkins Conservatory of Music. Traveling down those roads." Monthaven Arts and Cultural Center is at 1017 Antebellum Circle in Hendersonville,

0: Here's Eddie Rabbit with On Second Thought here on our Country Music Weekend. Number one, today in 1988, Randy Travis, his third studio album, Old 8x10, became his third number one album. It produced the singles Honky Tonk Moon, Deeper Than the Holler, Is It Still Over, and Promises. All of those songs went number one except Promises. Randy Travis with another number one album, three in a row. Today in 1988.
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2: Classic country WOKR weather. Today stays sunny near 83 degrees with light northeasterly winds. Tonight turns partly cloudy and cooler, around 60 degrees with light southeasterly winds. Monday looks sunny and warmer, reaching the upper 80s with light west winds. Monday night stays mostly clear around 70 degrees. And Tuesday brings more sun with temperatures in the lower 90s. Currently, it's clear and 79 degrees.
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0: There's Clint Black doing the Eagles' Desperado here on our Country Music Weekend. I'm Doyle King, and I've got another Texas-sized music set coming up for you. Shenandoah kicks it off next.
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5: 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I am not an attorney. 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And the truth is, I really don't even like attorneys. 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

0: Miss Eddie Rabbit, well, she's going to win your heart here on our Country Music Weekend. Well, it was a scorching hot day in Middle Tennessee, but the crowd didn't seem to mind as they gathered up in the parking lot of Dolly Parton's Dolly's Tennessean Travel Stop, which is just over an hour outside of Nashville. And nobody, even those in the media, knew beforehand that Dolly was going to make an appearance. And she did, late last month at around 2:50 in the afternoon, right in the heat of the day. She walked out that front door, and her first ever travel stop was open. And she took the podium, taking time to explain why she decided to be a partner in a travel stop, as well as everything else she's got going on. She said she wanted to have a place where everybody felt welcome while traveling. She took a friendly jab at Bucky's, that big old store down in Texas, and some of their stores have over 100 gas pumps. She said, I couldn't leave it to the Beavers.
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0: There's Martina McBride here on our Country Music Weekend get-together. The Academy of Country Music is going to be gathering a whole bunch of folks from the country music industry together for a big old party. They announced their list of special honorees that are going to be set to be recognized at the 19th ACM Honors Wednesday, August 19th at the Pinnacle in Nashville. It's country music industry's favorite night. And celebrations will include some unforgettable performances and tributes to legendary artists and industry members. Ella Langley is going to be celebrated. She was previously announced as one of the 2026 honorees. You have Parker McCollum that's going to be co-hosting with Carly Pierce. Bill Anderson will be honored. So will C2C, Country to Country, the Carter Family, Eric Church, Casey Musgraves, Paramount Plus hit TV series Landman, and more. And the ACM Songwriter of the Year, Jesse Joe Dillon. All at the 19th ACM Honors, August 19th at the Pinnacle.
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2: Classic Country WOKR weather. Today stays sunny near 83 degrees with light northeasterly winds. Tonight turns partly cloudy and cooler, around 60 degrees with light southeasterly winds. Monday looks sunny and warmer, reaching the upper 80s with light west winds. Monday night stays mostly clear around 70 degrees, and Tuesday brings more sun with temperatures in the lower 90s. Currently, it's clear and 83 degrees.
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0: 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I have another Texas-sized music set coming up. Reba is going to kick that off right after this quick break.
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0: Here's Brooks and Dunn with That Ain't No Way to Go here on our Country Music Weekend. Today in country music history, in 1989, Willie Nelson went number one with his album, A Horse Called Music. That album included Willie's last number one single, Today in 1989, Nothing I Can Do About It Now. And in 1997, It's Your Love by Tim McGraw and Faith Hill became the first song in 20 years to spend 6 weeks at the top of the country music charts. The last song that did that was back in 1977, and it was Lukenbach, Texas. In that span, more than 750 songs had went number one, had gone number one, a majority of them for just 1 week. But not It's Your Love, Tim McGraw and Faith Hill, 6 weeks at the top of the chart, beginning today in 97.
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0: Here's Kathy Mateo with Going Gone here on our Country Music Weekend. Alan Jackson's last call, One More for the Road Tour, was special. And for many reasons, not only did he bid farewell to an incredible career, but used the opportunity to raise over $2 million for CMT research. That's the disease that forced Alan into retirement, Charcot-Marie-Tooth disease. Since he revealed his diagnosis, he's made a point to support CMT research and has donated proceeds of his ticket sales to that foundation. And with his final tour, $2.25 million raised. Oh, and by the way, his final performance is going to be preserved as a live album. Last Call, One More for the Road, the finale live from Nashville. It's going to be out later this year. And they filmed it for NBC. They're going to do a special sometime in December.
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2: Classic Country WOKR weather. Today stays sunny near 83 degrees with light northeasterly winds. Tonight turns partly cloudy and cooler, around 60 degrees with light southeasterly winds. Monday looks sunny and warmer, reaching the upper 80s with light west winds. Monday night stays mostly clear around 70 degrees, and Tuesday brings more sun with temperatures in the lower 90s. Currently, it's clear and 81 degrees.
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0: Here's George Strait with Heartland here on our Country Music Weekend. I'm Doyle King. That wraps it up for my time with you, except I do want to tell you about my Facebook post of the day. Tim McGraw, back with brand new music. He's got a couple of new songs out. I've got Pawn Shop Guitar on my Facebook post today. You'll find that at Doyle, spelled D-O-Y-L-E, Doyle King on Facebook.
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Well, permit me to say hello to you. My name is Lou Jones, and I've got great classic country here. And let's get right on into the hour. From Barbara Mandrell, here is Alabama.

0: Well, a big song of Randy Travis is from 1989, Is It Still Over? Joe DeMessina before that, and Downtime, and also Alabama in Born Country. Hey, it's Lou Jones here. Thank you for joining me here for some downtime on your Saturday's worth of whatever work you're doing, or pleasure or leisure, whatever you're up to. Got some Eddie Rabbit coming up here if you will stay right with me.
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0: It is Sawyer Brown and Some Girls Do. Leon Womack before that, and I May Hate Myself in the Morning. And also, Eddie Rabbit, Driving My Life Away. A great song of his. My name is Lou Jones, and coming up, if you will keep it set right here for more classic country, I've got the Oak Ridge Boys next.
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2: Classic country WOKR weather. Today stays sunny near 83 degrees with light northeasterly winds. Tonight turns partly cloudy and cooler, around 60 degrees with light southeasterly winds. Monday looks sunny and warmer, reaching the upper 80s with light west winds. Monday night stays mostly clear around 70 degrees, and Tuesday brings more sun with temperatures in the lower 90s. Currently, it's clear and 82 degrees.
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0: It is Trisha here with help from Eagle Don Henley, and that is Walk Away Joe. Steve Earle before that, Guitar Town, and the Oak Ridge Boys at the All Come Back Saloon. They are coming back. They are on tour, still on their farewell tour, which of course lasts several years here. They're in Birmingham, coming up on Friday night the 17th. Coming up next is Daryl Singletary. Keep it right here.
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Welcome in for some great class country. I am Lou Jones, and we've got a great list for the hour here, starting with John Michael Montgomery.

0: It is Clint Black. They're walking away. Clint Black, born in the East, but raised in Katy, Texas. And my name is Lou Jones. I wonder, there was a Katy Railroad, and it still may be out there someplace. I wonder if the town was named after the railroad or if it's just coincidence. Coming up, George Strait. Keep it right here.
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0: Well, at the time that Mark Wills brought that song out in 1998, he was on his way building up to number one song. That one didn't make it. It spent 2 weeks at number two, but without breaking through. T.G. Shepherd before then, Only One You, and George Strait in A Blue Clear Sky. I'm Lou Jones with Ricky Skaggs on the way.
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2: Classic country WOKR weather. Tonight stays mostly clear, with temperatures around 60 degrees and light southeasterly winds. Monday turns sunny and hot, reaching around 91 degrees with light west winds. Monday night stays mostly clear and mild, near 70 degrees. Tuesday stays sunny and even hotter, with highs in the mid-90s and breezy west winds. Currently, it's clear and 85 degrees.
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0: That is Billy Ray Cyrus and Busy Man. And for those of you of a certain generation, that would be Miley's father there. Alan Jackson before that, chasing that neon rainbow. And Ricky Skaggs and I Don't Care. It's Lou Jones here. Thanks for joining me. Coming up, Alabama, if you'll stay right here.
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Hey there, welcome in. My name is Lou Jones. I've got Classic Country, and here's a list about this long that we'll get to throughout the hour here. Tim McGraw right here.

0: And as Vern Gosden said, I'm up, Joe. We heard from Gary Allen and Tough Little Boys, aren't they all? And also Tim McGraw, My Next 30 Years. Tim McGraw, by the way, will be in Cuyahoga Falls, Ohio, coming up on next Friday night, the 17th. I am Lou Jones with Hank Williams Jr. on the way next.
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0: It is Brooks and Dunn, Brand New Man, Mark Chestnut before that, and Your Love is a Miracle. Hank Williams Jr., A Country Boy Can Survive. I'm Lou Jones, and back to Brooks and Dunn, the song Brand New Man. I think there's a statistic out there that the human body renews itself completely after about 8 years. So somebody you haven't seen in about 10 or so years, you can say, so-and-so, you're a brand new man. And it might actually be true. Coming up, Waylon and Willie. Keep it right here.
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2: Classic country WOKR weather. Tonight stays mostly clear, with temperatures around 60 degrees and light southeasterly winds. Monday turns sunny and hot, reaching around 91 degrees with light west winds. Monday night stays mostly clear and mild, near 70 degrees. Tuesday stays sunny and even hotter, with highs in the mid-90s and breezy west winds. Currently, it's clear and 82 degrees.
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0: It is Colin Ray and Love Me. Janie Fricky before that, He's a Heartache Looking for a Place to Happen. And Waylon and Willie, Mamas, Don't Let Your Babies Grow Up to Be Cowboys. What a great song. On the way, lots more great classic country. George Strait is coming up right around the corner.
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Well, whatever it is that you're into on a Sunday afternoon, I appreciate you spending it with me. My name is Lou Jones with Classic Country, and here is Eddie Rabbit.

0: Her name is, insert automated name, there, George Jones in a big song of his, Garth Brooks before that, and Rodeo. My name is Lou Jones. We also heard from Eddie Remmett and Step by Step. I think you're joining me for this hour. On the way, Leon Rimes. It's been a little while since I played one of her great songs, and we got one coming up right after this.
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0: Ronnie Milsap right there. She keeps the home fires burning. Lone Star. Before that, I'm Already There. And Leanne Rimes and One Way Ticket. I thank you for joining me here. We got a ticket for some great classic country. And on the way, Vince Gill, Alabama. And I think it's time to hear another Tim McGraw song. What about you? And that's coming up.
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2: Classic country WOKR weather. Tonight stays mostly clear, with temperatures around 60 degrees and light southeasterly winds. Monday turns sunny and hot, reaching around 91 degrees with light west winds. Monday night stays mostly clear and mild, near 70 degrees. Tuesday stays sunny and even hotter, with highs in the mid-90s and breezy west winds. Currently, it's clear and 82 degrees.
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0: Tim McGraw and Faith Hill right there, and a song that did very well at the CMA, but really cleaned up at the ACMs. Alabama before that, and Can't Keep a Good Man Down, Vince Gill, One More Last Chance. It's Lou Jones, and on the way, John Anderson, if you keep it right here.
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How you doing? I am Lou Jones, Classic Country. And what does it cost if you can find a phone booth to make a call these days? Here is Travis Tritt.

0: Well, falling right into the Nashville Songwriters English right there, even though they're from the West Coast, the Desert Rose Band and She Don't Love Nobody. Carrie Underwood before that and Jesus Take the Wheel. Saw a sign that repeated that the other day. Travis Tritt before that, and here's a quarter, Call Someone Who Cares. On the way, George Strait, Do Not Go Away.
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0: That is Toby Keith and How Do You Like Me Now. Joe Diffie before that, and Bigger Than the Beatles. I always get the impression that that was an answer song to something that John Lennon said, but maybe I'm wrong. George Strait before that, All My Exes Live in Texas. I'm Lou Jones with Lee Greenwood coming up next.
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2: Classic country WOKR weather. Tonight stays mostly clear, with temperatures around 60 degrees and light southeasterly winds. Monday turns sunny and hot, reaching around 91 degrees with light west winds. Monday night stays mostly clear and mild, near 70 degrees. Tuesday stays sunny and even hotter, with highs in the mid-90s and breezy west winds. Currently, it's clear and 80 degrees.
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0: That is David Ball, and he gave me his autograph once. Sure enough, it was on a baseball. It's Look What Followed Me Home right there. And great duet partnership of Loretta Lynn and Conway Twitty. Before that, Louisiana Woman, Mississippi Man. Now, that particular time in 1973 when they brought that song out, he gave the top billing to her. It said Loretta Lynn and Conway Twitty. They swapped it back and forth from one song to the next. On the way, John Michael Montgomery. Thank you for joining me here. And John Michael is next.
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2: I'm Kathy McPhee. Animals have always had my heart, and that is why I'm a proud supporter of American Humane Society. Over the years, I have filled my home with rescue pets. I adopted my sweet Wilma as a senior dog. Some of my most cherished memories are with her. American Humane Society has been protecting animals for 150 years. Your support can save lives. 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